be not troubled, for all these things must come to pass, but the end is not. For nation shall rise against nation, and kingdom against kingdom, and there shall be famines and pestilence and earthquakes in divers places, and except those

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I was glad when they said unto me, let us go into the house of the Lord. 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I know y'all ain't got to stand there and look. 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This thing ain't over. 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

0: me win.
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0: 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Yes, Jesus. You see, the righteous run it and they are saved when we call them. Jesus. Come on, why are we doing it? Sing it like this.
1: He's my rock.
0: Yes, sir. What else? What else?
1: He's my fortress.
0: Yes, you are. He is my deliverer.

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0: we're lost without you. 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Breathe it in. 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He,
1: this is the
0: Jesus. Come on, just breathe in now. 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

0: Come on, come on, come on. 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
1: This is the air.
0: Come on, come on, sing it in this sanctuary. Come on, sing it.
1: This is the air.
0: Yes, Lord. Come on, say it again.
1: This is the air.
0: Glory.

0: 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I will praise.
1: Mr. Danny Visneskis, we dedicate this one to you. 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

When God speaks to Sarah at 90 years old and tells her she's about to give birth to a baby, she laughs. But God responds and says, is anything too hard for me? And some of y'all have situations that look like they can't be fixed. But you have to understand that when I am is in the picture, anything is possible. I need you to look at somebody and say, anything is possible. So God says, no matter what it looks like,

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1: I am.
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1: I am.
0: Say, I am.

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0: cross there's a line left in you to do for me. 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
1: Okay. Some of y'all in here been waiting for your next opportunity, been waiting on some stuff to come through for you, and you was getting ready to look for your own sources. 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
3: to you. Good morning, great morning, wonderful morning, awesome morning. It is. Today is the day that our Lord God has made, and we shall rejoice. Yes, we shall rejoice and be glad in it. I was glad when they said unto me, let us go into the house of the Lord to begin to worship and praise his holy name. I know we may not be in the physical house, but we are in an earthen vessel encompassing the presence of the Lord, our houses, our bodies, which are the temple of the Holy Ghost. Father, we thank you this morning. We magnify you today. We bless you today. We extol you today. We say, Father, there's nobody like you in heaven or in earth. We call upon you, the true and living King, this morning. We say, Father, we thank you for another sunshiny day. Father, we thank you for another opportunity to get it right. Another opportunity to do it again. Another opportunity to try it one more time, Father. And this time, God, I thank you that this time I'm going to do it the way you say do it. Father, forgive me for my shortcoming. Forgive us of our sins, God. We ask that you search us, make us clean, make us whole, make us new. We ask, God, that you renew our strength. Everything that we've experienced the past few days, God, we know that you allow it. You allow it, Father. We understand that your workings are wonderful. All of your doings, all of your dealings are marvelous, Father. Help us to understand that what you do, you orchestrate. And what you orchestrate, you've already ordained. And what you've ordained, you've already given the provision for. So, Father, we thank you for being the provision. We thank you, Father, for giving us the provision, for making provision. If you give the vision, you will give provision. That means you will provide for us. And, Father, we thank you that you're providing. Yes.

You've been right there. You've been what we needed in the time of worry, in the time of trouble, in the time of pain. We thank you, Lord God, that you are our motivation. You are our strength. You are our help and our health. And we give you the glory for it today. We start this morning off by worshiping your name, exalting your name. We give you the praise, Father. And we thank you for who you are. We thank you for who you've been. And we thank you, God, for who you're going to be. We don't take it lightly. We thank you, God, for keeping our children, for keeping our loved ones, our spouses, our significant others, our parents and grandparents, aunts and uncles, nieces and nephews. We thank you for our grandchildren and our godchildren even. We thank you, God, that you kept us in the midst of the storm. That even when we're going about our day, God, that there's a war going on that we cannot see in the spirit realm. And even though we can't see it, God, we know you've got it all under control. So we thank you, God, that you're warring on our behalf. We thank you that you're warring on our behalf. We thank you that as we bump around in the day, we can't really see what's going on in the spirit realm. But I thank you that our souls are always in constant prayer. Our spirit man is always in intercession. And we thank you, God, for being what we need in those times. Thank you for being our motivation this morning. Thank you for being our strength and our energy this morning. As we struggle to cope with the pressures of life, Lord God, we thank you. We ask, God, that you allow our faith to grow in the name of Jesus. We thank you, God, that when we are weary, when we're tired, when we're drained, you are our strength, you are our motivation, you are our energy when life throws its toughest blows at us. Father, we know that we shall survive, for you said in your word that you are our strength when we're weak. You are our rock on which we stand, a firm and a solid foundation. Oh, gracious and merciful God, thank you for raising us up to stand on the highest mountains, God, and to walk on the stormy seas. Thank you for giving us strength enough for today to overcome. Empower us with all that we need to push, push, push, push through. Come on, push this morning. I know you're tired. I know some of you are exhausted. Some of you have been pouring out over the past few weeks. But God is our strength, God. We thank you that we're going to overcome this tiredness, this exhaustion. We thank you, God, that every stronghold that wants to hold us back and hold us down is now broken. In the name of Jesus, we speak prosperity and positivity. We speak life in the name of Jesus. For you said, God, in your word, for life and death are in the power of the tongue, in your mighty and powerful name. Father God, we thank you that whatever struggles it is that we have, be it bills, children, home life, marriage, ministry, money, maintenance of just the ministry or your home, we just bless God today. We thank God today that he hears, he answers. He's an on-time God. He's a right now God. He's an ever-present God. He's always there. He'll never let us down. He said in his word, I'll never leave you, neither will I forsake you. All you've got to do is trust in me. So we bless the name of the Lord this morning, and we give God glory for who he is, and we magnify him. We celebrate our wonderful God today. Are you willing to throw a party for the Lord in the spirit realm? Come on. We celebrate God today. We celebrate you, Father God, today. We celebrate you, God, for being our God, our vindicator, our help, you renew our strength, God, whatever it is that you are to us, whatever it is, why don't you open up your own mouth and say whatever God has been to you, just begin to celebrate him for just being God. Yes.
for just being God. We celebrate him this morning. Yes, God. Hallelujah. A standing ovation to our God. Round of applause to our God. Now, he doesn't need our approval, but we just want to express ourselves to him, thanking him to say, Father, I thank you. I thank you, God. I acknowledge that it's you. It's always been you. It's never been anybody else. No matter how much I tried to make it seem like it was of my own might, it was of my own power, it was of my own strength, it was of my own ability. No, it was not. It's all been God. It's always been God. It always shall be God. It will never be anybody else. So we just bless the name of the Lord. We bless God this morning. Hallelujah. I bless God. I bless God. I bless God. If you just think about where God brought you from, not just where, but how he brought you. God, we thank you. That's motivation enough. How he pushed you, how he pulled you, how he stretched you, how he kept tugging at you, how he kept squeezing you, how he kept mashing and pressing down on you when you were wandering around in the wilderness and you thought, could it get any worse? Oh, yes. And he kept pressing down on you. He kept pressing his weight down on you. He kept mashing down on, come on, he kept the pressure down on you. He didn't let up. And I thank God that he didn't let up, because just when I thought I wanted to die, come on, just when I thought all was lost, just when I thought it was the end of the road, just when I thought I was about to die or give up or throw in the towel, God proved to me that he was my life supply. He was my life support. He was my breathing support. Father, I thank you for being my life support. Father, I thank you for being my life support in the time in my life when I had nothing to support or sustain me, when I thought I was living on my own good graces, how God had a plan for me, how God showed himself to be my life support. Father, I thank you for being the very breath that I breathe. Father, I thank you for being the very breath that we breathe. Thank you for being our life support. Why don't you just open your mouth and say, Father, thank you for supporting my life. Thank you. Thank you, Jesus. Thank you for being my life support. Yes, indeed. God, if you had not supported my life, where would I be? If you don't support me now, God, I would die. I would wither away. I would dry up. I would go crazy. I'd lose my mind. I might bust a cap. But God, I thank you for being my life support. You know what's good for me, even when I don't know. You order my steps even when I don't know which way to go. God, thank you this morning. Thank you for being my solid rock. Thank you for being my solid rock. Thank you, Lord God. Ooh, even then when I didn't know how, I didn't know when, I didn't know why, I didn't know where, God, I thank you for being the answer to my problems. I thank you for being the answer, God, to my case. I thank you, Lord God, that when I feel empty, even in my past and present, that God, you're always there, sending your comforter time after time after time after time. You send the comforter to come in and massage my heart and massage my spirit and my soul, sending in your comfort to remind me that I should trust you and never doubt. Yes, God, I thank you that when life hurts, when life hurts, when grief comes, when the loss of a loved one come, when stress and frustration come in, you send your presence. The presence of the Lord will come in and consume and suck out everything in the atmosphere that is not like you. So, Father, we thank you. We thank you, God. Thank you for filling our mind with your peace. We give you thanks. Thank you for being our Redeemer. And we know that you live. We know
know that you live. We know that you live. We thank you, Father, for being what we need when we need it. We give you the glory this morning. We give you the praise this morning. And we give you the adoration. It is in Jesus' mighty name. Why don't you shout this morning? Today is the day that the Lord God has made. 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Yes, indeed. I am Lakeisha Cotton. I'm here Monday through Friday from 7 to 11 in the morning, that is, as long as the Lord allows. And today is a good day. You know why? It's going to be the best day of your life. I decree and declare that today shall be the best day of your life. But we bless God that in this coming year, that God is going to give us a fresh start. As a matter of fact, we don't even have to wait till January 1, 2020. We don't have to wait till midnight, January 1 or December 31st. We don't have to wait on that. God can give us a fresh start today. God can give us optimism and positivity today. If we believe enough, if we trust him enough, he can give us what we desire and lack. The Bible says we can speak a thing and it shall be. So this morning, we speak out of our mouths that today we're starting over. Today, it's a brand new day. Today, brand new grace, brand new mercy. I don't have to wait till January 1, 2020 to say I'm starting over. I'm making a new resolution. I'm putting to sleep a lot of those things that are not like God. That's what resolve means. It means to close the chapter on one thing and to open the book on something else. I'm putting to sleep all the stigmas, all the unfinished business, all the negativity, all of the backsliding, all of the naysayers. I'm putting it to sleep this morning. And I'm decreeing and declaring that in my next breath, every breath that I take, it's a brand new opportunity to speak something good. That God gives us brand new grace. That's what it means to breathe in and breathe out. Every time you get ready to say something, that's a brand new grace. I'm breathing in and I can speak something now. That's starting over again. He gives us a new opportunity. He gives us the breath to start over and to say something positive, to say something different, to say something new, to bless somebody the right way, to be a blessing even to ourselves. I can decree and declare that we have 2020 vision now. I can decree and declare that I have a 2020 relationship with the Lord now. In Jesus' name, if you believe it, why don't you say you receive it? Amen. Amen. Well, I received that word this morning. Father, I thank you for that word. You're teaching us how to get closer to you. You're teaching us how to walk in your way according to your word. Amen. If you believe it, why don't you say you receive it in Jesus' name? Well, once again, you're listening to Your Power Gospel Radio, AM 1130, 98.7 FM with Lakeisha Cotton in the morning. To pray that you're having a safe commute to work, to school, wherever you're going, to your doctor's appointments. We decree and declare good reports from the children in school, good reports from your doctor's visits, good reports on your job, good reports in the ministry, good reports in those business deals in Jesus' name. We want you to make sure you buckle up. It's so important. So important. We want you to return home to your loved ones. Amen. And your loved ones need to return home to you. So buckle your seatbelt. Try not to text and drive. If you can absolutely help it, if you can't, pull over somewhere, send that text message, get it all out of your system, get back on the road. Last but not least, be sure to check the back seat. We don't want to leave the babies, the pets, or the senior citizens in the back seat of a car. I say it all the time. It doesn't matter how pleasant it is outside. No one needs to be left in an airless car. So make sure you check that back seat before you get out. We pray today that you understand it is going to be the best day of your life. God has been good. We're here with Lakeisha Cotton in the morning, spinning these great gospel sounds for you. We want to give you some.

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if you really want to see something different in your life, you got to allow worship to overtake you. Put worship back at the top of your list and begin to open up your mouth and send into this atmosphere a worship that lets God know you want to see him differently than you've ever seen him before. You want him to reveal himself in a way he's never revealed himself before. And it can happen at this very moment. If we'll just open up our mouths and worship.

Consider when God speaks to Sarah at 90 years old and tells her she's about to give birth to a baby, she laughs. But God responds and says, is anything too hard for me? And some of y'all have situations that look like they can't be fixed. But you have to understand that when I am is in the picture, anything is possible. I need you to look at somebody and say, anything is possible. So God says, no matter what it looks like,

0: numbers are bigger than you, but
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Hallelujah. As it is written in the book of Philippians, chapter 1, verse 6, the good work you started in me will not be completed until you receive me in glory. And as it's written in the book of Psalms, 139, verse 14, I am fearfully and wonderfully made. So let us praise the Lord.

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0: Cause there's a line left in you to do for me. 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
1: Okay. Some of y'all in here been waiting for your next opportunity, been waiting on some stuff to come through for you, and you was getting ready to look for your own sources. But them three words, because you waited. 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

I used to be so broken, lost, empty. A heart with no beat.

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2: Happy Resurrection Day, everybody. Happy Resurrection Day. Let's bless the Lord Jesus. Hallelujah. Happy Resurrection Day. Woo, God. Please, somebody say hallelujah three times. Hallelujah. Hallelujah. Hallelujah. Now, I said all that, but here is the nugget of truth, that surprising piece of nugget of truth that I want you to get. Listen to this. Now, and I want to emphasize that adverb now. Now that Jesus has once and for all time successfully risen from the grave. Now that that's a done deal. Now that Jesus is up. Spent 50 days on earth and went ascended back to the Father. Now that that's done, I really want to emphasize now. Now that he successfully has risen from the grave, this might mess with you, but listen closely. I've already qualified it. God the Father is far more concerned with and touched by our own spiritual resurrection and new birth than he is our due celebration of his son's sensational, hell-shattering resurrection. Did you get that? God is cool with us coming, doing this, commemorating the resurrection of his son. But you know what really moves him? It's how we respond to what his son did. Because we can shout all day long. We can preach all day long. We can testify and sing all day long. But more than our celebration, what really moves him is our own spiritual resurrection. Oh, God. See, the party is one thing, but honoring the guest is another. You know, that's tweetable right there. That's tweetable right there. You know, when the Lord dropped that in my spirit, I thought, yeah, we need to tweet that song. The party is one thing. That's what I'm saying. But honoring the guest is another. Have you ever been to a birthday party and some people, you know how they are, they do it everywhere they go. They show up, they don't bring gift one. They don't even find their way to the guest, the honoree. But they eat. They don't give nothing. They don't bring nothing. But they eat, trying to find what they can get. They come to the party, but they don't come to honor the guests. What I'm telling you is what really matters to God is not the dance. Hey. What really matters to God is not whether or not I got on my suit. What really matters to God is how am I treating his son? Oh, God. Come on, bless him, church. Bless him, church. Are you just eating up the food or are you spending time with my son? That's God's attitude. Did you bring something other than your mouth? Did you bring something other than your tongue? Did you bring something other than... I'm going to leave that alone. Hallelujah. The Bible's... But I don't want us to miss this. All year long, we're going to be talking about true worship. You know why? Because Jesus said... First, Jesus said himself, he said, you can't get to my daddy... You'll never see him in peace unless you come through me. Speaking of himself. And then God the Father said, and Jesus told the world by initiating it with his disciples. He said this, it's recorded in John chapter 5:23. All men should honor the Son, talking about himself, even as they honor the Father. He that honoreth not me, the Son, honors not the Father which hath sent me. God said, for the Bible says, and Jesus spoke this as well, speaking of his Father. He said, for God so loved the world that he gave his what? Only begotten Son, that whosoever believeth in him shall not perish, but have everlasting life. And then it goes on to say, for God sent not his Son, the 17th verse of John 3, for God sent not his Son into the world to condemn the world, but that the world through him, through Jesus, might be what? Saved. By the way, y'all, the only way to see the Father in peace and experience everlasting life, because remember, that's what Jesus was saying was available to us if we would place our faith in him. The only way to experience that everlasting life that he referred to is to honor him. You know what? That's when we were playing about this. He said, don't even consider being in my daddy's presence if you can't deal with me. If you don't like me, if you don't have no space in your life for me, if everything else matters more than me, don't even think that you will gain an audience with my daddy. And God, now, and he's not out on a limb on his own, because God the Father has set it up that way. He said, honor my Son. Honor my Son. And if you honor me, I honor you. In 1 Samuel 2:30, they that honor me, I will honor them. Also, everlasting life doesn't start in heaven. A lot of people think that everlasting life has to do with leaving here and appearing there. You know, we hear that verse in funerals a lot, is to be absent from the body is to be present with the Lord. And that's when everlasting life begins. No, ma'am. No, sir. Everlasting life begins the moment, the very moment you place your faith in the risen Christ. The very moment you believe that Jesus died and that he was buried and that he rose again, that very moment. Paul said it in 1 Corinthians chapter 15, verse 3 and 4. He defined the gospel as the death, the burial, and the resurrection of Jesus. The moment you believe the gospel is when everlasting life begins. How many are enjoying everlasting life right now? Ooh, ha. Hallelujah. So it begins the moment you honor God's Son, the moment you give your life to Jesus Christ, the moment you become a new person in Christ and you place your faith in him. In 2 Peter chapter 3, verse 9, the Bible says, the Lord is not willing that any should perish, but that all should come to repentance. So to sum it up, after Jesus' resurrection, God is now, after that was done, he's now infinitely more moved by our own spiritual resurrection than he is our celebration of his Son's resurrection. Now, celebration of Jesus' resurrection is highly in order. It's in order. And celebration of Jesus' resurrection is highly appropriate, of course. But we should not be unaware or ever lose sight of God's perspective on the matter. I want, when you leave out of here today, to never forget that when you think about Resurrection Sunday, or as many call it, Easter next year, remember what God's perspective is, how you treat my son. You can celebrate me, but you can be a guest. But if you're not honoring, you can come and come to the party. But if you're not honoring the guest or honoring the honoree, he says, that is really what matters. And then if you don't, you're not gaining my attention. So by all means, let's continue the commemoration and the celebration of Jesus's all-important resurrection from the tomb. But in the process, please recognize that more than anything, what God wants is your heart. What God wants is your heart and a lifestyle of faithful obedience and reverence to him in honor of his son and his sacrifice. You know, God gave his most precious gift, the best gift he'll ever give to humanity, was given when he gave his son, Jesus Christ. The best gift he'll ever give to the church is the Holy Spirit. But to all humanity, the best gift God ever gave was his son, Jesus Christ. He takes seriously us flipping off, if you will, the most precious gift and the greatest sacrifice ever made. Now, I've made two key points here today so far. But on the basis of these two important truths, which I just presented, the first nugget of truth being we should intentionally and consistently follow the example of Jesus and make the worship of God our chief motivation in life. That's the first point I made. In other words, we should live to worship God. I know you got a lot going on. I know you think you all that in a bag of chips, some of us. You know, you can tell how some people walk. And don't get a new dress or a new suit, or Lord help you if you get a new car. You know, what I want you to know is that God wants us to live to worship him. And the second nugget that I've covered already now is any authentic celebration of Jesus' resurrection must be rooted and founded in a personal relationship with him. The celebration means nothing if you don't know him. The celebration means absolutely nothing in the mind of God if we are not honoring, doing what we do to honor him. And in other words, our own spiritual resurrection has taken place. That's when it makes a difference. On the basis of these two important truths, I want to close today with this personal word of encouragement to you. Take off your grave clothes and come out of your tomb. On the basis of those two key points that I mentioned in my opening today, I'm just asking and I'm encouraging everybody to take off your grave clothes and come out of your tomb. I'm going to tell you what I mean by that. Your grave clothes or your tomb may be represented by your past mistakes and your sin. You might be caught up with past hurt. A lot of people die and leave this life hurting because of what somebody did 50 years earlier. I'm telling you to lay it down today. I'm asking you to lay it down today. Paul said, forgetting those things which are behind. Some of us are holding on to some of that hurt. Some of us got unforgiveness perhaps in our life. And I'm not talking about just here in the sanctuary. I'm talking about online as well. We got stuff going on the inside of us. We just won't let go. I'm asking you to take off your grave clothes.

See, it may be living a life of hypocrisy. Whatever your grave clothes are, take them off. You know, we can talk a good talk. Have you ever talked to somebody who no more word than you, but don't live nothing? I mean, they can quote the scripture. They always talking Jesus, always talking about the goodness of God, but they ain't living nothing. Please, somebody say nothing. I'm asking you to step out of that life of hypocrisy, because what God is looking at is our heart, y'all. God is not impressed that I'm up here speaking. God is impressed if he's impressed at all with my life. I hope he's okay with my life. So if your grave clothes are hypocrisy, you know, you can fool some of the people some of the time. Oh, I'm just telling you like it is, you know. But you might even fool the preacher some of the time, but you'll never fool God. If you are living in a life of hypocrisy, talking out of, come on, everybody do this, talking out of two sides. Oh, because I want you to remember this. Talking out of two sides of your mouth. Get around the preacher, everything's lovely. Oh, praise the Lord. Hallelujah. You know, the fire just falling down. Woo! Speaking in tongues and shouting over everybody. I remember once at a convention, oh, this is a true story. This lady got all caught up. Now, I believe in speaking in tongues, y'all. I believe in all the gifts, okay? But she just got caught up, and the preacher was trying to preach. You know, the Bible says do everything, what, decent and in order, right? And the Holy Spirit is not going to be telling you to do one thing and telling the preacher to do something different. So, fair warning. Somebody say fair warning. This lady got carried away. I mean, she gonna bust up the service. I mean, she was just gonna go at it. Speaking in tongues, and that's a beautiful gift, by the way. And even if you don't have the gift, if you have the ability to speak and it has been given unto you by the Holy Spirit, that would just bless your heart. But that preacher said, here it is, I remember it because it was so embarrassing and humiliating for her. And it happened to be an older lady. I'm just trying to get you all attention. Come on, do this one more time. Mm-hmm. Hypocrisy. Talking out of two sides of your mouth. Mm-hmm. She was all deep. He said, this is exactly how it happened. He said, now remember, she was an elderly woman. He said, mother, sit down. She said, there wasn't no Holy Ghost doing nothing with her, not with her. So somebody say, fair warning. Your grave clothes, your tomb, might be living to please other people. Some of us got that problem. You live Monday through Friday on the job and on the weekend trying to please other people. That's your grave clothes. Come on and bring it to the altar. Let it go. I like to say it like this. There isn't a person on the planet that has a hell or a heaven to put anybody in, including the man standing before you. If you're living to please other people, take them grave clothes off. They got you bound. They have you bound. Your grave clothes and your tomb might be mingling with the wrong clique. How many of y'all in a clique? Go ahead and raise your hand. I saw one hand. Thank God for truth. Amen. That wasn't a trick question. Living in that little circle of influence, you know, they got stuff going on. Got stuff going on the job. How many of y'all like to go on Facebook to see get the dirt? Raise your hand. I didn't see a person. I didn't see a, you saw one? Raise a hand. You saw one? Oh, my. Well, at least he's honest. Your grave clothes, your tomb, might be battling with insecurity or low self-esteem.

0: our poor self-image. Today, here on Resurrection Sunday, I'm asking you to peel off your grave clothes. If it's hypocrisy, lay off your grave clothes. If it's gossip and envy and jealousy, take off your grave clothes. If it's substance abuse, I want you to know that the power of the risen Christ is able to dry that up today. Oh, amen, somebody. If your grave clothes are greed and hatred of your brother or your sister or excuses. You know, a lot of people just give excuses. I mean, they just flow out of their mouth like nothing to it. If I'm stepping on your toes, thank God I am. Amen. Because some people, you know, we have to find your spiritual address. Where are you in relationship with God through his son, Jesus Christ? I mean, it's no need of getting all happy and shouting over the pews and singing in the choir and preaching behind the podium and we're not making any change in our life. There's no transformation going on. No, making excuses. If you're one of those people, you know, there was another elderly man, good man, a man of God. He said an excuse is the closest thing to a lie you can get. And sometimes the excuse is a lie. Self-pity. If self-pity is your grave clothes, I mean, if you're living in self-pity, you know, you want everybody to come to the baby. It's going to be the baby. It's going to be all right, the baby. It's gonna... I mean, what they call it, hyper something, a hypochondriac. That person that always wants somebody to come and say, okay, get on up now. You can, it's going to be all right. You know, sometimes you need encouragement. But other times people are just seeking pity. Now, I know that don't taste good. Somebody say, poo. But I want you to walk out of here a changed person. I'm asking you to take off your grave clothes and come out of your tomb. Come out of your tomb. If your grave clothes are worry, some of us worry about everything. I mean, you're still worrying about stuff, and this is serious now. You've been worrying about the same thing for the last 15 years. Let me ask you something. How much good has your worry done? Not one iota of good. Worrying, did not Paul say when he was speaking to the church at Philippi in Philippians, it's recorded in Philippians chapter 4, verse 6, he said, be anxious for nothing. Anxious there is interpreted as don't worry. Don't be impatient about anything, but in everything by prayer and supplication with thanksgiving, let your requests be made known unto God. And the peace of God, which passeth all understanding, shall keep your heart and mind through Christ Jesus. The peace of God will overrule worry if you put your faith in Jesus. Whatever your grave clothes may be, whatever your tomb may be, as I close today, I just want to encourage you, take off your grave clothes and go ahead and come out of your tomb. In our anchor passage today, we are told that Peter and John, arriving at the tomb where Jesus was, found only his grave clothes. You know what that means? That means he had taken off his grave clothes. In John chapter 20, verse 5 through 8, it says the linen clothes were lying there, but he was gone. His grave clothes were still in the tomb. The Bible says the napkin that was on his head was still in the tomb, separated and apart from his grave clothes. Evidently, Jesus had taken off his grave clothes. And the face cloth which had been there was still lying there too. Here's the encouragement that I want you to glean from this passage. On Resurrection Sunday morning, 2,000 years ago, when Jesus took off his grave clothes and came out of that borrowed tomb, it was symbolic of leaving the past behind. He had finished his course. The Bible makes clear that he had done what the Father has sent him to do. And now it was moving forward. You've been going through a lot here in the last year or two, perhaps, maybe the last 6 months more than ever. There's been some stuff on your mind and some trouble in your family, in your marriage, perhaps in your finances, maybe even in your body. But I want to go back to what Paul said. He said, forgetting those things which are behind and reach forth now, church, to those things which are before. He goes on to say, press toward the mark. Please, somebody say press. Come on, do this with me. Press. Press toward the mark for the prize of the high calling of God in Christ Jesus. So when he took off his clothes, it was symbolic of leaving the past behind and beginning a new era. When Jesus came out of the tomb, it was at that very moment in history that the grace of God, oh my God, I want you to get this. It was at that very moment when he got up and came out of the grave. It was at that very moment in history that the grace of God gave everyone who would ever place their faith in him life and victory. You're not fighting for victory. As a believer, you stand in the place of victory. The devil has been lying to your church, making you think that you got to go through the struggle, that you're all alone, that you can't get out of this drug situation, you can't get out of this bad relationship. You'll always be broke, busted, and disgusted. But the Bible says, and Jesus said, the devil is the father of the lie. Don't believe that lie anymore. Take that mess off of you and recognize the power that is available to you. You have life and victory over every demonically inspired stronghold, every satanic plot, every sickness and every disease. You have power over death, hell, and the grave as they were conquered when Jesus got out of the grave. Just read, I think it's Colossians chapter 2, verse 15 sometime, how Jesus shamed the devil when he got up from the grave. The great apostle Paul writes, death is swallowed up in victory. And he said, oh, death, where is that sting? Oh, grave, where is that victory? Stop acting like you are not in a position of victory, church. When you walk up out of here today, remember who you are. Remember whose you are. Remember that you are in Christ and he's alive. In Galatians chapter 2, verse 20, Paul said, I am crucified with Christ. Nevertheless, I live, yet not I, but Christ that liveth in me, and the life that I now live in the flesh, I live by the faith of the Son of God who loved me and gave himself for me. Act like you know who you are. Stop running from people on your job and in your community. Stop worrying about what the doctor or the lawyer told you. Stop worrying about what that clique has been pouring into your life. Stop worrying about your circumstance. God is working something in you. Take off your grave clothes. Come out of that tomb. You've been living in that tomb too long. Jesus didn't die for naught. He died that you might walk in victory. So, oh death, where is thy sting? Oh grave, where is thy victory? For the law of the Spirit of Christ, of Spirit of Jesus, for the law of the Spirit in Christ Jesus hath made us free from the law of sin and death. Come on, stand to your feet with me, if you will. Come out of, take off your grave clothes, church, and come out of your tomb. Come out of, take off your grave clothes and come out of your tomb. Christ has redeemed us from the curse of the law. You have no business living in a tomb. You have no business living in the past. I know people may not treat you like you want to be treated. Things may not have come to fruition on the schedule that you anticipated or desired. But the Bible said, they that wait on the Lord shall renew their strength. They shall mount up with wings as eagles. They shall run and not be weary. They shall walk and not faint. When you leave out of here today, don't you look back not one time. Don't you worry about that stuff that was plaguing your life. Don't worry about the chaos, the turbulence, the issues that were plaguing your mind when you came. When Jesus came out, you came out. Oh, amen. When you place your faith in him, when Jesus came out, you came out. And when you came out, just like he did, it's needful that you take off the grave clothes.
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We're going to go right into the book of Joshua, chapter 1, verse 5 through 11. Yeah. Let's do it. God is good to us. And all the time. We are in the first chapter of the book of Joshua. We'll begin at the 5th verse. And I think we read down to about the 11th verse of the chapter. There shall not any man be able to stand before thee all the days of thy life. There shall not be any man to stand before thee all the days of thy life. As I was with Moses, so I will be with thee. I will not fail thee nor forsake thee. Be strong and of good courage, for unto this people shalt thou divide for an inheritance the land which I swear unto their fathers to give them. Only be thou strong and very courageous, that thou mayest observe to do according to all the law which Moses my servant commanded thee. Turn not from it to the right hand or to the left, that thou mayest prosper whithersoever thou goest. This book of the law shall not depart out of thy mouth, but thou shalt meditate therein day and night, that thou mayest observe to do according to all that is written therein. For then thou shalt make thy way prosperous, and then thou shalt have, check this out, good success. If there's a good success, there's a bad success. How many want good success? Not I commanded thee, be strong and of good courage, be not afraid, neither be thou dismayed, for the Lord thy God is with thee whithersoever thou goest. Yeah. Then Joshua commanded the officers of the people, saying, pass through the host and command the people, saying, prepare you victuals, as food, for within 3 days ye shall pass over this Jordan, to go in 3 days. Ye shall pass over this Jordan to go in to possess the land which the Lord your God giveth you to possess it. Can you say amen? Amen? Go back to verse 5 for me and put the 5th verse back up there, the opening verse. There shall not any man be able to stand before thee all the days of thy life. Check this out. As I was, so I will be. As I was, so I will be. As I was, so I will be with thee. I will not fail thee. Nor will I forsake thee. This morning, for the next few moments, I want to talk to you about the power of his presence. The power of his presence. Not your presence, the power of his presence. Not your problems presence, the power of his presence. Let's pray. Spirit of the living God, fall fresh on us now as we go into the word of God. Let the word of God go into us. Let his transformative power illuminate within us, transfigure us, move us and motivate us, fix us and change us. Be God in the midst of this place.
establish yourself in the hearts of your people. Not just these that are here, but to the thousands and thousands that are streaming online, be God. Whether they're in the living room on the couch or laying in the bed, or whether they're looking at a television screen or holding their phone in their hand, be God in the midst of your people. I thank you because you're enough for whatever I gotta face. You're enough, God, to get me through it. In Jesus' name, shout amen. Amen. You may be seated in the presence of God. Yeah, let's go to work. I love the book of Joshua. I should warn you before I get started, it's one of my favorite books. Particularly in the Old Testament, it's one of my favorite books because this book is not for wimps. It is not for the faint of heart. It is not for the superficially religious, the mundane, or the ritualistic. This book is a book of power to people who are coming to take over. This is a transformative book. Its New Testament companion book would be the book of Ephesians. The book of Ephesians starts out talking about God has given us all things. The book of Joshua starts out talking about God has given us all things. In Ephesians, all things that pertain unto life and godliness in Christ Jesus. It spiritualizes what Joshua literalizes. In Joshua, we're inheriting land. In Ephesians, we're inheriting life. Both of them take courage. Both of them take a lot of courage. Let me set the text in context so that you can understand what is going on at the time, because scripture, the strength of the scripture is only revealed when you understand its environment in which it was spoken. Everything in this text is moving but God. Everything is in the middle of transition and transformation but God. The children of Israel are in transition, not only physically, leaving their nomadic history after having been enslaved for 400 years, in Egypt for 430 years. They are now on the cusp of a new beginning. And while a new beginning is a good thing, it is also a scary thing. It is a difficult thing and it is a challenging thing. Because now they must go from being nomadic to being owners and dwellers and possessors of land. The land that they are possessing is rightfully theirs, but they don't remember it. They've come home, but they've never been there before. Their fathers, their ancestors had left there 400 years ago, and so this is a generation that has no memory of what they're about to possess. They have no history there that they can look back on as a point of reference to know that the future is good. They just know that it's new. Now they are facing a new future without their old leader. He wasn't just any leader. He is Moses. Moses is a mighty man of power and authority. He is in a class of distinction all by himself. God said, other prophets have I spoken to through dreams and visions, but of my servant Moses will I speak face to face. God says, Moses is in a category all by himself. Moses I'll show things to that I would show nobody else. Moses has been the man for 40 years to these people. It was Moses' rod that was stretched out over the Red Sea that caused the Red Sea to back up from Moses' face, going hither and thither, and the wind blew the waters back for miles. It was Moses that established the covenant of the law. It was Moses that brought down the plans for the tabernacle. It was Moses that prayed till manna fell down from heaven. It was Moses that turned the bitter water sweet. It was Moses that declared the power of God until he was a pillar of fire by night and a cloud by day. It was Moses that gave them shade. It was Moses that gave them covering. It was Moses that prayed until God sent quail from heaven. It was Moses. Does somebody say, it was Moses?
It was Moses. Everything they knew about God had come through Moses. Everything that they understood about God had come through Moses. It was Moses who brought down the Ten Commandments. It was Moses that showed them the power of God so strong that the mountains shook and were set on fire and not consumed. It was Moses that rebuked the sins off of Israel. It was Moses that cleansed the leprosy off of his sister. It was Moses. If you had a problem, it was Moses. Whenever God sought to talk to somebody, it was Moses. When God got ready to heal somebody, it was Moses. When they got sick, it was Moses that lifted up the serpent in the wilderness. It was Moses. The only problem is Moses went up on the hill and he didn't come back. And they're trying to figure out, who am I without Moses? What will life be like without Moses? They don't really know what happened to Moses. They never got his body. The angels have taken his body away. God had to tell them that Moses, my servant, is dead. When they heard that Moses was dead, they started screaming. They ripped their clothes and yelled and cried for days, and days turned to weeks, and weeks turned to a month. They did nothing but lament the death of Moses. Almost there. And now Moses is gone. The worst thing in life can happen when you're almost there. The closer you get to your promises, the more you lose. Oh, you don't hear what I'm saying. They have waited 40 years to get to this place. Every step they've taken has been by foot. They didn't call Uber. They had no bus service. They had no wagon train. They had no steam engine. They had no Teslas. They had no automatic transportation. They had to walk this thing step by step and foot by foot. Every inch of the land had footprints on it. In the hot, blistering heat of the desert, they had walked with God, depending on him for their daily bread. When they woke up in the morning, because they were with Moses, manna fell from heaven in front of each tent within their reach. Manna doesn't fall in their mouth, it falls within their reach. Somebody got it. Somebody's been sitting around like a little bird with your mouth open, waiting on God to send it into your mouth. God never brings the blessing to your mouth. He brings it within your reach. Touch your neighbor and say, if you stretch, you can get it. Give us this day our daily bread. Give us this day our daily bread. Is give us this day our daily stretch. Because even though God sent it, if you don't stretch for it, you don't get it. And now Moses is dead. And you have to understand, Moses being dead is trauma to a people who are already traumatized. I remember being a little boy when the news flash came on that Dr. King was dead. And everybody closed down the schools and the kids went home and everybody's face was stunned and shocked. And we as a people were traumatized. We were as traumatized by his death as we were by the causes for which he fought. Because he epitomized leadership. True leadership is a gift from God. Whether it's over a corporation or a church or a business, truly, I'm not talking about titles. I'm talking about leadership. True leadership is a gift from God. If you've ever had a real father or a real mother, it's a gift from God. Whether it's in the house or in the company or in the business or in the country, true leadership is a blessing. Bad leadership is a curse. I'm going to say that again. Bad leadership is a curse.
The Bible said, when the wicked shall rule, the earth shall mourn. When the wicked shall rule, the earth shall mourn. When wickedness is in charge, everything under it suffers. You cannot make a man or a woman a leader. You either are or you are not. Giving them a desk doesn't make them a leader. Giving them an office doesn't make them a leader. Giving them a title doesn't make them a leader. Giving them a degree doesn't make them a leader. A leader is a perspective. Moses was a leader. Moses was a man. When Moses put down his rod, something happened. When Moses raised his hands, their enemies were defeated. And now, Moses is dead. Who are we without Moses? How can we go forward without Moses? Life will never be the same again without Moses. And God let them cry their eyes out for about a month. And then he says, now. Now, somebody say now. Now. My grandmother didn't say now. She said now. Now. I don't know how you spell now. It's probably N-A-U-G-A, something like that, but it meant now, N-O-W, now. Moses is dead. God said, now. Moses is dead. That's enough crying. That's enough weeping. That's enough astonishment. That's enough hysteria. Moses, my servant, is dead. As I was. You see how that fits? As I was with Moses, so shall I be with you. I want you to see that everything is changing. And when everything starts changing, change is scary. Change is discombobulating. Change brings anxiety. Change brings tension. Change brings stress. In change, you must have faith, because you don't have facts to stand on. All of your facts are gone. In change, you have to believe, because you can't see and you don't know and you're not sure. Now faith is the substance of things hoped for. Now Moses, my servant, is dead. I need faith when stuff dies so I can move into the unseen. We know how to wander, but do we know how to build? We know how to survive in the desert, but do we know how to pick fruit in the promised land? We know how to drive back other nomadic people, but we don't know how to fight people that are dwelling in the land. We have no point of reference for this. It is when everything is changing around you that faith has its greatest relevance. It has its greatest power when life is destabilizing and the future is uncertain and the props you had up under you are all giving away. That's when you discover God. When you run out of Moses, you run into God. Somebody in here, all you got is God. Everything you was leaning on is giving way. All you got is God. All you know is God. All you see is God. All you understand is God. All you can hold on to is God. If God doesn't do it, and I fell in love with this part, as I was, so will I be.
Because that's the only thing in the text that's not changing. The region is changing. The territory is changing. How they see themselves is changing. Their requirements are changing. Their leadership is changing. They're transitioning from Moses to Joshua. Everything is destabilized. Everything is in a place of disarray. And the only thing that's solid is, as I was, so will I be. I am. I am. I am. I am. Everything else can change, but I am. As I was, so shall I be. I'm still here. I still got you. I'm still with you. You're in a new city, but I got you. You're on a new job, but I got you. You're in a new relationship, but I got you. You got a new devil to fight, but I got you. As I was, so shall I be. Yeah. You don't need that word if you're not going to possess nothing. You don't need that word if you have made up in your mind you're going to die in the wilderness and have a pity party and feel sorry for yourself and cry yourself to sleep for the rest of your life. You don't need this sermon. You can exit on any door. This is for people that are going to go ahead. I'm scared, but I'm going. But I'm going. I'm lonely, but I'm going. I'm uncertain, but I'm going. I gotta find a way to go ahead. And so in order to find a way to go ahead, you have to find an absolute in the middle of variables. When you're living in variables, you must always find an absolute. The absolute is God. In this text, as I was, so shall I be. God says, I am who I am. No matter what season of life you're in, no matter who walked away, no matter who went up on the mountain and didn't come back, no matter who died in the wilderness, no matter who betrayed you, no matter who lied on you, no matter who divorced you, no matter who quit you, no matter who forsook you, I will not fail thee. I will not forsake thee. I will. I want you to see the spirit of the text, not just the letter of the text, the power of the text. Ain't nothing like a promise when you need one. So I'm going to try to break it down into six principles. I'm going to give you these principles. These principles are important. Number one, I'm going to talk about the people, because God is talking about the people. He's telling Joshua, who is the new leader, who has been leaderette. He has been Moses Jr. He's had leader techniques and principles, but now he has the full job. It's one thing to be an assistant to the leader. It's another thing to be the set man. When you are the set man, the buck stops with you. Joshua has assumed this position, and God is telling him, go amongst the people and tell them what to expect. Because for God, it is about the people. And if you ever find a purpose that's bigger than you, God will help you. I'm going to turn around and try that again. If you ever find a purpose that's bigger than you, God will help you. God is not your manager. He's not here to promote you. He's not here to make you feel important. He's not here to give you a back rub or a massage. God is here to help you find your purpose that is bigger than you. And if you can find something that's big enough to pray about. Oh, y'all ain't ready for me this morning. You should have went on the cruise, got some rest. You can't handle me this morning. See, half of the stuff on our list that we're praying about is not big enough to pray about. Stop bringing these little penny any requests to God. It's an insult to ask a great man to do little stuff. God
God needs a challenge. God needs a big dream. God needs something that's bigger than you. Joshua, I know you're nervous, but this is not about you. This is about the people. Be strong. Over and over and over and over again, the Almighty says the same thing. Be strong and very courageous. Be strong and very courageous. Be strong and very courageous. Why does he keep telling us to be strong and very courageous? Because we are facing things that want to take our strength and steal our courage. And we have to be commanded. It's a commandment. It's not a suggestion. It's not an idea. It's not something for you to vote about. Be strong and very courageous is a command from God. In fact, if you don't do this, you can't survive. You got no choice. My mother was dying of Alzheimer's, and it was in the early stages and where I could really talk to her really good. And I said, Mama, I said, it's so amazing. I know you know what's going on. And you seem so cool about it. You seem so calm. I never ran into her crying or falling apart or collapsing or looking worried or looking nervous. And I said, you seem so strong and you seem so courageous and you seem so powerful. And she said, baby, Mama ain't got no choice. Sometimes you have no choice. It simply is what it is. I didn't ask for it. I don't want it. I didn't prefer it. I'd rather not deal with it, but I have to face it with strength. Be strong and very courageous. You have got to have something to pray about that's bigger than you, that is worthy of the attention of God, because the truth of the matter is God blesses you for other people. I told you a week ago, those of you that miss the worship service and only come to hear the word miss the point. You don't understand that God doesn't get anything out of preaching. God already had his word. You miss your one chance to give something to God. When you worship, you're giving something to God. When I'm preaching, God is giving something to you. So you are saying, I can miss giving something to God and expect God to give something to me. That's not how it works. Give and it shall be given. Good measure, pressed down, shaken together, running over, shall men give unto thy bosom. That's why every worshiper in here

you praise him, you are blessing God. When he speaks to you, he is blessing you. Reciprocity. You got to learn reciprocity. You can't expect to get something while you give nothing. Hallelujah. You're not praising God because you're emotional or not emotional or an introvert or an extrovert. It's not a black thing or a white thing or a Latino thing. It's not a Pentecostal thing. It's a Bible thing. Let everything that happens. God said, if you're not dead, give me some praise. Hallelujah. Glory to God. Glory to God. Glory to God. Glory to God. If you are not dead, give me some praise. Are you Baptist? Are you Methodist? Are you Pentecostal? Are you black? Are you white? Are you Latino? He said, are you breathing? If you are breathing, even if you backslidden, even if you're a sinner, God said, you still owe me some praise, because I let you live with your praise itself. Let everything that

Let me go on. You missed the praise service. Let me go on. You must understand, the camouflage of the text is the promised land. It is eye-catching. It is amazing. It is wonderful. It is what they were waiting on. But looking at the promised land is only camouflage, because the real promise is not the land, it's the presence. You think this is about property? This is not about property. This is about presence. You're so busy trying to get the property that you don't understand presence. The real gift is, I will not forsake you. I will not leave you. As I was, so shall I be. Can I give you the truth? God never grieved over Moses. God never grieved over the death of Moses. The truth of the matter is, when Moses died, God turned his head to Joshua and kept right on talking. As I was with Moses, so shall I be. See, the promise, my second one is the promise. The promises of God is that, not that you won't have to fight, not that you won't have to cry, not that you won't have struggles. His promise is, I will be with you. The promise is bigger than the land. The promise is, the power is his presence. The promise is his presence. Stop coveting the property. Covet the presence. If you get the presence, you will get the property all by itself. What good is the property if you don't have its presence? The promise is, I will be with you. I'm not promising you won't have to fight. You will have to fight. But the fight will go better if you know I'm with you. How many people in a fight right now? The Lord sent me to tell you that he's in the fight with you. That the battle is not yours, it belongs to God. If you're going to draw comfort, be comforted by his presence, not his presence. See, we have been taught to ask God like Santa Claus for presents. Gimme, gimme, gimme, gimme, gimme, gimme, gimme. But what we ought to do is seek his presence, because his presence is more powerful than his presence. I hope I'm speaking clearly enough for you to understand the distinction between getting God's gifts and getting God's glory. The promise I want you to see is not the land. It's the presence. Let me go into this. Can I go deeper? Young person, just breaking out, trying to figure out, who am I? Do I have what it takes? Can I do this? Am I any good at it? Will I succeed? I talk a good fight, but can I really fight? I say I'm a great man, but am I really a great man? I want to be a good mother. I don't know. God just said, all God says to all of that is, I will be with you. Middle-aged person getting older, don't even know what older is. Running into a change in your life, not sure of yourself, out of your element. Soon as you figured out how to be a grown person, now you're trying to learn how to be an old person. They ought to teach a class on how to get old. It would be worth setting up a curriculum for you, for all the things that happen to you that nobody tells you is going to happen to you, and you got to act like it don't bother you. The only promise God gives you
I will be with you. Older person getting ready for the grave. What is that going to be like? God doesn't promise you will not die. The only thing God promises you is I will be with you. Young lovers getting ready to get married. The only thing God promises you is I will be with you. Couples breaking up, going through a divorce. The only thing God promises you, I will be with you. He may leave, I'm not leaving. She may forsake you, I will not forsake you. Just because he left doesn't mean I left. Just because she left doesn't mean I left. I'm still in the house. I'm still opening doors. I'm still making ways. Y'all don't hear me. Y'all don't hear me. I'm going to teach it till you get it. The presence of God got you your job. The presence of God is with you if you lose your job. The only thing certain in the text is the presence of God. I got you. I got you in the hospital. I got you in your college. I got you in your classroom. I got you in your marriage. I got you in your divorce. I got you in your strength. I got you in your weakness. That is the promise. I won't forsake you when you're falling. I won't run out on you when you're failing. I won't back up when you're up against the wall. I won't run away when you disappoint me. I will be with you. To me, that's the best part of the text. That is the promise. If you don't take that to be your promise, you will lean on something that can be stolen. You will lean on something that can be taken away. The one thing the devil can never take away from me. He's with me. And if he's with me, he's more than the world. Oh, y'all can't handle this. Y'all can't handle this. So I'll talk to you about the people. I'll talk to you about the promise. Number three, I want to talk to you about the priority. He says, I want you to tell the people to meditate in my word night and day. God says, I want your priority to be pleasing me. Delight yourself in it and seek to obey it. I want that to be your priority. No. I tell you, I say this all the time. No rich man is looking for no broke woman with a lot of bills. Let me find somebody who got real bad credit and they owe everybody so I can bail them out. You might end up with that, but you are not looking for that. I ain't saying she no gold digger. I'll explain it to the old folks and the white folks later. Meet me in the back. I'll give you the rest of the sentence. Because nobody wants to be loved for what they got. They want to be loved for who they are. In fact, if you love me for who I am, you can get what I got. The way to get what I got is love who I am. Because I will trade you what I got if you respect who I am. That's what God is saying. He said, I want to make sure that you're in this for the right reason. So in order to purify you, I want you to get in my word and I want you to seek to obey my word.
outside of your promised land. Don't wait till you get there to be grateful. I want to know, can you be grateful broke? I want to know, can you be grateful sick? I want to know, can you be grateful lonely? I want to know, can you be grateful when I break your heart and I hurt your feelings? Can you wipe your face and say you're still God? I want to know. I want to check your priority, because I swear I'm going to bless you. If you get your priority right, don't worry about the blessing. I got the property. So the text talks to us about the priority of having a devotion. Do you not know most people do not have a devotion outside of church? I'm not talking about sinners, I'm talking about church people. I understand, I don't expect sinners to have a devotion. Most church people live close to the edge of backsliding at any given moment. You just one honking horn away. And the reason is, I keep it real. So if you don't want real, don't come here. The reason we are not in touch with our spiritual selves is that we have no devotion aside from our stage. Remember when we didn't have to hire worship. I can remember when the church didn't have praise dancer. Everybody was a praise dancer. Everybody was a worshiper. The problem is, you don't need me. You don't need an organ. You don't need a band. You don't need a drum. You don't need all these people with all these amazing voices. You need a heart that's open to God. You need a heart that can sing out a tune in your kitchen. That can walk around in your office before anybody gets there, and you making coffee and blessing the Lord and getting ready for your day. I'm talking about a relationship with God, not with people, not with church, not with fame, not with fortune, not with your idea of success. Because when you get whatever you're trying to get, you're going to find out it ain't nothing. Soon as you get it, you're going to figure out it wasn't what you thought it was in the first place. It ain't worth being your God. Y'all can't handle it because you want to be rich. I know rich folk that's crazy. I know rich people that are suicidal. I know rich people that have no sense. And all you want is rich. It's paper, baby. It's just paper. Calm down, it's just paper. You can burn it and light your stove. It's just

Just tell them we made it. We did it. The priority of a devotional stabilizes you in a destabilized environment. It is the worship, it is the breakfast of champions. It is the breakfast of champions. There is nothing like walking up on my wife praying and having to back up out of her space. And she had the whole room lit up with glory. And her relationship with God is not in my business. So I back out of her stuff because that's too personal even for your husband. She might need to be talking about me. Give her some privacy so she can work it out. That's how personal the priority of consecrating yourself. You know why you're stressed out and nervous all the time? You have no consecration. When's the last time you had devotional by yourself? Without all these fancy singing and all that stuff. No wonder you get happy. Anybody sing like that? It make you happy whether you got the Holy Ghost or not. I'm talking about you by yourself. Walking around in your house making up a song. Ain't got no tune, can't find no key. Nobody can play it, but God loves it. He said, make a joyful noise. Serve the Lord with gladness. Come before me with singing. God's telling you how to please him. He said, come before me with singing. I like it when you sing. I don't care that you ain't got no tune. Just make some noise. When you walk up on me, just come up. You don't need me to have worship. You don't need them to have worship. You need to be able to do this in your house. In fact, it's easier to do it in church when you do it at home. The reason you're so slow to start up is that you don't do it at home. I just believe that where God is getting ready to take you, this message is necessary. He's getting ready to put you in an unstable environment, out of your element, where things are uncertain, and the only stability you're going to have is coming from his presence. And you've got to learn how to value his presence enough to give him time. Whatever you value, you make time for it. People who are in the gym all the time, value looking like that, they take time for it. They're in the gym 6 hours a day, they look like it. The reason I look like this. It's not that important to me. If it was that important to me, I would do it for 6 hours a day. Mine gonna have to do it in 15. Whatever God gonna do, he gonna have to do it quick. I want microwave abs. You got to cook it quick, Jesus, because I got stuff to do. Whatever you value, you make time for it. How much time do you make for God? So he says, I'm telling you, I want you to start getting in my word and observe my law as a part of your daily routine. So I'm, in order for you to possess, I want you to prioritize. Seek ye, let me put it in New Testament language. Seek ye first the kingdom of God in its righteousness, and then all these things shall be added unto you. He didn't tell you to seek the thing. He said, seek the kingdom. If you seek the kingdom, the thing will follow you. Number four. What this is really about is the purpose of God. Moses died, but God's purpose didn't. So when he says, as I was, so will I be. As I was with Moses, so will I be with you.

0: I'm going to do the same thing through you I would have done through Moses, because it wasn't about personality, it was about purpose. Now this I'm getting ready to lay on you is bad. You got to be ready. You got to be able to handle this. To accomplish his purpose, God will use anybody. See, you think it's a few little blessed people, and if you're not in God's clique, God can't use you. Wrong. God used hookers. Y'all don't want me to talk to you. God used donkeys. God used animals. God used fish. God don't care what it is. When God gets ready to accomplish something, in order to get it done, he'll use anybody. He used idolaters. Ruth was a Moabitess. She didn't even know who God was. But when God gets ready to accomplish his purpose, he'll snatch anybody from anywhere in order to get things done. If you want to survive, get in the purpose. The safest place in the whole wide world is in the purpose of God. Whenever you get in the purpose of God, God will protect you to protect his purpose. I see, y'all can't handle this. All things work together for the good of them that love the Lord, who are the called according to his purpose. God said, if you get in my purpose, I'll make it work out all right. If you get in my purpose, I'll fight your enemies off for you. I'll whip anybody who stands up against you. If you do what I tell you to do, if I know I can count on you to do my purpose, your enemies become my enemies. Your battles become my battles. I'll drive back your diseases. I'll heal your body. If you're in my purpose, I'll strengthen you in your old age. You know, I had no Bible for that. Yes, I do. Hezekiah was getting ready to die. He was ready to die. He had laid up in the bed. He was sick and afflicted. The prophet, the eagle-eyed prophet, even told him he was going to die. True prophet said he was going to die. Hezekiah turned his face to the wall and told God, he said, if I die, the grave cannot praise you. God said, if you praise me, I'll add 15 years. Touch three people and say, get in the purpose. Get in the purpose. Get in the purpose of God. Get in something bigger than you. Get in something that's not about you. Get in something that's not about what you had in mind. Get in something where you're willing to sacrifice. The safest place is in the purpose of God. I am alive because of the purpose of God. I've seen my enemies die fighting me because I was in the purpose of God. God didn't help me because I was good. God helped me because I was obedient. Oh my God. Touch three people and say, get in the purpose. Can I go deeper? How many people are getting blessed through the word? Make some noise. How many people feel like you're in the purpose of God? Make some noise. People are going to be more intentional about being in the purpose of God. Dr. James, I try to let him be able to use me anywhere, anytime, any place. So I was in the Caribbean and I was meeting with the premier on one of the islands, and his father had just died. And it was the day after And I said, sir, I don't want to disrespect your space or put you in an uncomfortable situation, but I know you're hurting. And above any business that we were talking, I am at my core a pastor. And I said, let me pray for you. Because I understand how hard it is for people who are perceived as big men to get real prayer. Because everybody's trying to impress you. And everybody wants to bow down before you. And they see you as so big that they don't know that you get weak. And they don't know you get tired. And they don't know that you're hurting. And they don't know that you just lost your daddy and he burst into tears. And I took him and I prayed for him. Because that is my purpose. Now, we were talking about business. And we were talking about property. And we were talking about possibilities. But I never let the possibilities or the property or the business drive me away from my purpose. Because if I gotta leave my purpose to get the promise, then you can keep it. I will walk away in a hot minute. You have never seen anybody who can turn and walk away like I can walk away. My wife says it scares her. I can walk away and still be waving back. Ain't no check can hold me. Ain't nothing else can hold me. I'm a grown man. I got a grown God who does grown stuff. And I don't have to go through you to get nothing. If God get ready to bless me, he's already proven in 62 years. 62 years. Oh, you don't hear what I'm saying. You don't let nothing drive you away from your purpose. Because the purpose of God is already blessed. All that praying you're trying to do, trying to get God to bless your plan, stop it. Get in his plan. It's already blessed. You ain't got to stay up and go no fast. God's plan is already blessed. God's plan is his purpose. Stop trying to draw God into your agenda. Get into his. Because he will protect that which pertains unto him. Let me tell you why you're here. Because of the purpose of God. If you be honest, you know it's not because of your righteousness. Now you can play them, but you can't play me because I know. Don't let me turn on my prophetic gift and read you. You know you are not that holy. The purpose of God has protection. Are you hearing what I'm saying to you? And when you are in the purpose of God, you ought to be knocking the door trying to do something for God. Oh, y'all gonna let me do something for God? I don't know. I don't care what I gotta sign, what I gotta do. I gotta do it. I'm gonna be involved in the Do Something for God committee. Put me on the Do Something for God committee right now. Put me on the Do Something for God committee, because if I get on the Do Something for God committee, arthritis can't hold me, sickness can't hold me, death can't hold me, disease can't hold me, leukemia can't hold me, haters can't hold me, witches can't hold me, warlocks can't hold me. You know why? I'm blessed. You can't curse what's already blessed. I'm blessed because I'm in his purpose. I'm blessed because I'm in his will. I'm blessed because I showed up where he told me to show up and I said what he told me to say. Let me hurry on. Oh, I feel the glory of God in this place. Would you tell your neighbor God is getting you ready for something? Now I'm going deeper. I'm going deeper. Are you going with me? You going with me? So my fifth point is the provision. The provision. Now, normally when you talk about provision with God, it's normally God providing. Okay. This time it's not. God has been providing for 40 years. all through the wilderness.
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1: 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Clap your hands like this.
0: And we don't stop. I'm with my brothers.
1: Clap your hands like this.
0: Ladies and gentlemen, it's the Kins.

Hey, what's up, everybody? It's Elder G. He's got you locked on. It's the Praise Time Press. Hey, what's going on, my wonderful people out there from Biloxi, Gulfport, and all in between? 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My name's Elder G. We're back once again for another broadcast on this Thursday evening. We are already over halfway through the week, looking forward towards the weekend, getting closer to the weekend, and I am excited about what the Lord is doing in this season of the believers. Look here, some of us are going through some hard times. Some things are not panning out the way that we want. But let me encourage your heart and let you know this. The Bible says these light afflictions are but for a moment, and they're working within us a far and exceeding eternal way to glory. God even said, he said, count it all joy. The Bible says count it all joy when you fall into a diversity of temptation, knowing that the trying of your faith, guess what it is? It's more precious than gold. So some of you all are just being tried by the fire. You're being put in the fire. You're being put in diabolical situations that are trying to destroy you, trying to take you out. But I got a word for you to let you know that no weapon formed against you will ever prosper. It can't prosper. It might form, but it ain't going to prosper. All you got to do is realize and recognize that if God be for you, guess what? He is more than this whole world could ever be against you. Job said it like this: though he slay me, guess what? I'm still going to trust the Lord. Solomon had the word hallelujah in his heart when he said in Proverbs 3:5, to trust in the Lord with all thine heart. And he said, lean not unto your own understanding, but in all of your ways, I need you to acknowledge me. You know why? You know why God puts us in situations where it's sometimes hard for us to trust what he's doing? Is because he wants you to acknowledge him. You get in trouble. Why? Acknowledge me. Grief, anger, frustration, disappointment. Acknowledge me. Acknowledge me in everything and watch, won't I fix it? Acknowledge me in everything and watch, won't I heal your soul? Acknowledge me in everything and watch, won't I fix your life? Jesus, when he walked upon the earth, he was a carpenter. And when people received him as a carpenter, Jesus can fix their house. But when they received him as a savior, I feel like preaching. When they received him as a savior, he could fix their life. And I believe that Jesus Christ is coming in to fix somebody's life today. All right, guys, you guys already know how our broadcast goes during this hour, during the 4 o'clock hour. Welcome to the Praise Time Press. We have Bible trivia that is coming up during this 4 o'clock hour, as well as a Revelation Rewind that's taking place during the 5 o'clock hour. So make sure that you guys stay tuned. Keep it locked right here during the entire 2 hours. We got your radio dials already taken over for these next 2 hours, Monday through Friday, 4 p.m., 6 p.m. There's no other place to be than the Praise Time Press on your Power Gospel Radio, WQFX 98.7 FM. Let's go ahead and get started with some music, man. I'm ready for some Juan and Lisa Winings. This one right here is called It Belongs to Me on your Power Gospel Radio. It's the Praise Time Press. My name's Elder.

No matter what, man, everything is going to be all right as long as you're on the Lord's side. And guess what? God is already on your side. He loves you, looks beyond your faults. And I already believe that, my God, he sees your very need. Coming up next, this is Kara Sheard. Is It Keeps Happening on Your Power Gospel Radio. It's the Praise Time Press. My name is Elder G.

And ladies and gentlemen, that was Rudy Currents. That's I Belong Here. 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I would love to see your face in the place. All right. It is 4:23, guys. The Bible trivia is coming up very, very soon. 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
2: All right, y'all ready for some Bible trivia for today? I'm ready for it. Let's go. Here we go. 10 questions. We're going to go ahead and do true or false. I've been running into some people on the streets. They're like, Elder G, look here, man. You got to stick with the true or false because everything else gets a little difficult. So here we go. Question number one, true or false. Sarah laughed to herself when a son was promised to her. Sarah laughed to herself when a son was promised to her. True or false? If you said true, you were absolutely correct. Genesis 18 and 10 is where you find that answer. Next question. Samson was the first judge of Israel. Samson was the first judge of Israel. If you said false, you are correct. Judges 3 and 19. Who was the first judge? Let's see. But when the people of Israel cried out to the Lord raised up a deliverer for the people of Israel who saved them. Othniel. O-T-H-N-I-E-L. There you go. All right. Here we go. Number three. Paul advised Timothy to flee from youthful passions. Paul advised Timothy to flee from youthful passions, youthful lust. True or false? If you said true, you are absolutely correct. You can find that in 2 Timothy 2 and 22. Number four, Gideon was a king. Gideon was a king. If you said false, you are correct. He was a judge. Gideon was a judge and not a king. That's false, all right? Number five, Noah's Ark had two decks. Noah's Ark had two decks. True or false? If you said false, you are correct. Genesis 6 and 15. This is how you are to make it. The length of the ark, 300 cubits. Its breadth, 50 cubits. And its width, 30 cubits. Make a roof for the ark and finish it to a cubic above. And set the door of the ark in its side. Make it with lower, second, and third decks. It was three decks and not two. All right. Number six, Peter helped prepare the body of Jesus's burial. Peter helped prepare the body of Jesus's burial. True or false? If you said true, you are incorrect because it's actually false. You can find an answer in John 19 and 39. Next question. Peter resurrected Lydia from the dead. Peter resurrected Lydia from the dead. True or false? If you said true, you are incorrect once again. It is actually false. You can find that answer in Acts 9 and 39. Number eight, when Jesus died, the curtain of the temple was torn in two. When Jesus died, the curtain of the temple was torn in two. True or false? You said true. You are correct. Matthew 27 and 50. I'm sorry. Number nine, the man in the parable of the man who had no wedding robe was crucified. The man in the parable of the man who had no wedding robe was crucified. True or false? If you said false, you are correct. You can find that answer in Matthew 22 and 12. Last one here. Nimrod was a shepherd. True or false? Nimrod was a shepherd. True or false? If you said false, you are correct. You can find that answer in Genesis 10 and 9. He was a mighty hunter. Genesis 10 and 9 lets us know that he was a hunter and not a shepherd. I hope you guys did good. That is the Bible trivia for today. Stay tuned. Keep it locked right here. We got so much more for you on the Praise Time Press. We'll be back.
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Thank you guys for tuning in with us again and hanging on with us, man, for this 5 o'clock hour. The 4 o'clock hour was awesome. Hope that you guys have been blessed and highly favored by the praise and worship, by all the songs from the 4 o'clock hour. But we've got so much more for you. We have the Revelation Rewind that's taking place during this 5 o'clock hour. Also, what I want to interject real quick is that tonight, you want to visit me in midweek service and Bible study, I will be at the church tonight at 7 p.m. As soon as I leave here, man, we are headed to the church. So you can join me at 996 Division Street tonight, 7 p.m. I would love to see your face in the place. All right. All right. As the Bible says in Matthew 6 and 33, to seek ye first the kingdom of heaven and his righteousness, and everything else shall be added unto you. This song right here is called Chasing After You on Your Power Gospel Radio, WQFX 98.7 FM. It's the Praise Time Press. My name's Elder G. I'm chasing.

And that was Chasing After You by William Murphy. Coming up next, this is Corinne Hawthorne. It's Won't He Do It on the Praise Time Press. Man, look here. Y'all got to turn your radios up for this. My name's Elder G.

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And if that's all you want, is just for God to be glorified, I need you to honk your horns if you're in your car right now. That was Let It, Let Praises Rise by Miranda Curtis. Guys, it is 5:21. We have the Revelation Rewind coming up real soon, so keep your radio dials locked in for that. But coming up next, this is an oldie but goodie right here by your man Kirk Franklin, my Uncle Kirk. Kirk Franklin right here. This is called He's Able on your Power Gospel Radio, man. WQFX 98.7. It's the Praise Time Press. My name's Elder G.

0: And ladies and gentlemen, that was Donnie McClurkin. And that one right there was called Speak to My Heart. All right, it's 5:36 on the dot. So it's time for the Revelation Rewind.
1: Now it's time for the Revelation Rewind, where the Word of God comes alive.
0: All right, ladies and gentlemen, it's time for the Revelation Rewind. The Bible says the grass may wither, the flower it may fade, but guess what? The Word of God shall stand. A very familiar passage of scripture that we're going to come from. Everybody knows this from Sunday school. Psalms 23. You know what Psalms 23 says? I hope you do. All right, here we go. Psalms 23, verse number 1. The Bible says it like this. The Lord is my shepherd. Yeah, y'all know it now. The Lord is my shepherd, I shall not want. He maketh me to lie down in green pastures. He leadeth me beside the still waters. He restoreth my soul. He leadeth me in the path of righteousness for his name's sake. We're going to stop right there. First of all, he restoreth my soul. If you know anything about your soul, there's a difference between your soul and your spirit. Your soul is your emotions, your feelings. As a matter of fact, Jesus said when he was in the Garden of Gethsemane, he said, my soul is exceedingly sorrowful unto death. It was Mary that said that my soul rejoiceth in the Lord. All right. So it's the expression of what's in your spirit. My soul, he said, he restoreth my soul. Now, your spirit man is what Jesus comes to save. God comes to save your spirit man. He wants your spirit man to be saved unto himself, right? But your soul is your expression of what's in your spirit. That's why it's important for you to make sure that your spirit stays pure so your soul can react in a righteous way. But watch this. He said, he restoreth my soul. Now, how does my soul begin to be restored? There is one thing you have to do and the place that you have to start in order for your soul to be restored, and that is the Lord must be your shepherd. What is a shepherd? A shepherd is one that watches over sheep. Sheep are dumb animals. Sheep need a shepherd. Sheep need to be led. Sheep need to be pushed. Sheep need to be encouraged. But the Lord has to be your shepherd. This is where we fall short a lot of times. And that is that we find ourselves feeling like we know more than who God has placed over us. The Bible says it like this. God says to obey them that have rule over you. But there's no way that God can be our shepherd or God can even trust us to be led by him when he sees that we are already disobedient to that which we see every day. I'm going to leave that right there. Let you unpack that. Kind of let that marinate, as Martin says. When you can't obey them that have rule over you in the natural, how are you going to obey them that have rule over you in the spirit? The Bible says it like this. How can you walk with the footmen? If you can't walk with the footmen, what are you going to do when the horsemen come? Right now, God is testing you in the season that you're in to see if you can obey them that you see. Because if you hate your brother that you see every day, how can you say that you love your heavenly father? If you can't forgive them that you see every day, how can you expect for God to forgive you? As a matter of fact, if you say the Lord's Prayer, you can say, our Father who art in heaven, hallowed be thy name, thy kingdom come, thy will be done in earth as it is in heaven. Give us this day our daily bread, and watch, and forgive us our trespasses as we forgive those who trespass against us. So forgive us how we forgive others. The question is, how do you forgive others? Because God, you're asking God, every time you say the Lord's Prayer, you're asking God to forgive me the way I forgive others. So how does my soul be restored? How can my emotions be restored? How can my hurt, my pain, how I view things, my preception, my perception of everything that's going on in my life, how can this be restored? If I see everything in the negative, how can it be restored? It can be restored by God first being your shepherd. The Bible says in Matthew 6:33, he said to seek ye first the kingdom of heaven and his righteousness. All right. Seek him first, because every sheep seeks after the shepherd first. Before he looks at anything else, he seeks after the shepherd. But many of us, we will seek after our feelings. We will seek after how we feel. We will seek after negativity. We will seek after who will agree with our dysfunction before we seek after the Lord. If you do that, he is not your shepherd. What is your shepherd? What are you being led by? You're being led by your flesh. Your flesh becomes your shepherd. How can my soul be restored? How can I be led in the path of righteousness? It starts with this. God has got to be my shepherd. Well, how does God become my shepherd? Jesus said it like this. He said, pray for them that hate you. Do good to them that hate you. He said, pray for them that despitefully use you. He said, love your enemy. Huh? If your enemy hunger, give him something to eat. If he's thirsty, give him something to drink. You know why he wants you to do that? Because later on down in Psalms 23, God wants to prepare a table for you. And he's going to do it in the presence of your enemies. But the question is, in order for you to have that table, he's got to first be your shepherd. He's got to first be your shepherd, because once he becomes your shepherd, then you will trust him to prepare that table in the presence of your enemies. Well, that's the Revelation Rewind for the day. Stay tuned. Keep it locked right here on Your Power Gospel Radio, WQFX. It's the Praise Time Press. My name's Elder G.
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for you. I believe that if you want to do that and you believe that in your heart, you want to receive Jesus into your life, he'll change you forever. Get you into a Bible-believing church. And I believe that he will add value to your life and come into your life and change you from the crown of your head to the sole of your feet. He'll do it for you. Amen. All right, guys, I'm out of here. Peace and love. Y'all take it easy, man. I'm out.

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